0: Mix 107.9, Edmonton's perfect music mix, and there's Naked Eyes right there. Hey, by the way, we have another contest that's coming up. It's going to run from October 7th to the 20th. It has to do with Humpty's Homestead Harvest. That's right, we're going to be giving away five $50 gift cards. That's right, all the details on that at heartlandnews.ca. Passenger coming up, and Timberlake next.
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0: 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There's Arithmix finishing off that set right there. So the fact that everyone has a camera in their pocket has not deterred the morons from acting like morons anyway in public, but it has made other normal people more shy who don't really want to be filmed. According to a new poll, 47% of people say the possibility of becoming online content has reduced their ability to relax and be themselves in public. 31% say they avoid showing strong emotions or opinions. 30% avoid dancing, and 29% avoid acting silly or telling jokes. Gen Zers are most likely to be worried about it, believe it or not, possibly because they're the most aware about how anything can gain traction on TikTok. And there's ramifications, too. The fear of going viral is influencing social participation across generations, with about 20% of people overall admitting that they have avoided a social gathering with friends or bars and nightlife just because they don't want that unwanted viral moment stuff. And some people just go for it. Some people, not so much. Roxette on the way and The Weeknd for your weekend.
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0: 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There you have it. News coming up at 7. The weekend is here, and Rick Springfield is next.
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0: 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My name is John Tesh. You're plugged into Intelligence for Your Life. 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And have you heard about the hottest travel destination today? It's your own bedroom. I will explain. It turns out 43% of millennials are now admitting to using vacation days just to stay home and rest. I get this. 37% of all survey respondents say they've used paid vacation days not to travel, not to see family, but purely to catch up on sleep.
1: Intelligence for Your Life.
0: Coming up, and this will be a conversation starter for you, I'm going to share a new study that's telling us artificial intelligence is now reshaping the way we speak.

0: 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Question for you. Are you starting to sound like ChatGPT? I caught myself with this recently, and you and I are not the only ones. Researchers from the Max Planck Institute for Human Development analyzed over 1 million pieces of content, and they found that since ChatGPT launched, people are increasingly starting to mimic the way ChatGPT talks, using more of its favorite words in real-life conversations. Words like delve and comprehend, realm, meticulous, and boast have seen a measurable spike in YouTube videos, podcasts, and everyday speech. Why? Well, according to Scientific American, we do tend to copy language from people we see as smart or authoritative. We also tend to pick up words and phrases used by the people we're around most. And the same is true when we interact with artificial intelligence on a regular basis. It's not the first time pop culture has changed how we speak. Think about how often we quote TV shows and movies or repeat popular phrases from social media. But this is different. Researchers say it marks the first time machines are creating new language patterns and we're the ones adopting them. Experts say if this trend continues, it could reshape not just how we speak, but how we think.
1: Intelligence for your life.
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0: 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Are we getting enough sleep? It's time for us to answer a few questions. Number one, do you need an alarm to wake up every morning? On your days off, do you sleep an hour or more longer than you do on a normal work day? Do you ever nod off or feel like your eyes are heavy at inappropriate times, like at the movies, the bus or train, at church? Do you fall asleep on the couch watching TV at night? If you answered yes to three of those questions, you're not getting enough sleep, according to neurologist Dr. Nancy Kollop from the Emory University Sleep Center. Now, she says, if this is you, do this. Head to bed 5 minutes earlier each night than the night before. In a week's time, you'll be getting 30 minutes more sleep at night, and that should do the trick. If not, you may need to see a sleep specialist to rule out things like sleep apnea or talk to a psychologist about anxiety issues that may be keeping you awake.
1: Intelligence for your life.
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0: 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Alrighty, from our Intelligence for Your Pets files, dogs adore the humans in their lives. You. And they're happy to provide unconditional love and constant companionship, and they appreciate it when you show gratitude. But there are certain human behaviors that dogs don't like. Here we go. First is hugging. In the wild, when one dog places their paw on another's back, the canine version of a hug, it's a way of establishing dominance. Hugging can make your dog feel threatened or challenged. Dogs also hate being taken on walks where they don't have a chance to explore their surroundings so they can sniff every tree, fire hydrant, patch of grass, stranger in their path. It's like their sniffing is like reading a good book for them. The lack of firsthand knowledge stresses them out. So even if the weather is cold or rainy, give your dog the chance to sniff for a couple of minutes. He'll be happier and more relaxed when you get home. Another thing dogs apparently dislike is playing dress up. Some dogs will tolerate getting stuffed into a sweater, but they don't really get that you think it's cute. And they know it's that they're being squeezed into something that smells weird, feels funny, and it makes it harder for them to move. It also obstructs their body language, like raising the hair on the back of their neck as a warning to other dogs. If you stuff your dog into a sweater, take a quick picture, watch them carefully. If they seem uncomfortable, please take it off.
1: I-F-Y-L. Intelligence for Your Life.
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1: Boy, this is good news for me. The old adage is true. Now, with age comes wisdom. In fact, research in the journal Psychological Science is showing that adults in their 70s are much better at owning up to their mistakes and fixing them than people in their 20s and 30s. The researchers hooked up participants in both age groups to MRI machines. I love when they do this. They tested them on a series of facts and then went over any incorrect answers. And then study participants repeated the quiz. The result, the seniors ended up performing 57% better than the younger adults. And the electrical activity in their brains showed that older people paid more attention to their mistakes. They were better at mentally revising their wrong answers and storing the right ones. The researchers believe it's because experience and maturity makes older adults more patient and more interested in getting the facts right. Yay, us old people.
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0: Edmonton's perfect music mix, Mix 107.9. If you're looking for a good restaurant, here's some great tips from the Washington Post food critic Tom Sitsema. If you're looking at online reviews, he says, don't trust anything older than a year. This critic says restaurants are like live theater. The cast and the scripts, they're constantly changing. As for Yelp, he says you're often getting information from anonymous sources with no credentials. So what can you trust? He says, use the transportation test, and I've never seen this. I love it. Are there lots of in-state license plates in the parking lot? That means locals like it. Then step inside the restaurant, especially if the parking lot has a mixture of high-end cars and jalopies. That means everybody likes it. Think of a seafood shack. You'll see people there in three-piece suits and others in bathing suits. However, if the parking lot has buses, that means it could be a tourist trap and you'll probably be overcharged for a mediocre meal.
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0: 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John Tesh with you. Intelligence for your pets. You and your pets, actually, here and now. Your dog calms you down, right? Well, we now know you have the same effect on your pets. This is according to the University of Helsinki. They found that just 10 minutes of contact between pets and their humans helps reduce pain and anxiety levels in both humans and dogs. And simple activities like taking your dog for a walk or bringing them to the park brings on relaxation. The study found that the more dogs are engaged in activities, the less fearful they are. That's because their brains release endorphins that boost their mood and lower their stress levels.
1: Intelligence for your life.
0: And just ahead, I have the experts' take on first date conversations. It turns out that some of the most popular topics, like your favorite movies, will hurt your chances of a second date. I'll tell you what to talk about instead. Stand by.

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1: From our dating and relationship files, of course, one of the things people worry about most on a first date is what they're going to talk about. And according to Match.com, a date who talks too much about themselves or is negative, those are two of the biggest dating turnoffs. So here we go with the subject's relationship experts recommend. First, share a secret. A study in the Personality and Social Psychology Bulletin found that bringing up an embarrassing moment or coming clean about your fear of heights, for example, instantly prompts feelings of closeness because it makes you appear vulnerable and more approachable. Next, to double your chances of a second date, skip the chit-chat about your favorite movies and TV shows and talk about travel instead. Psychologist Dr. Richard Wiseman says, men and women have such different taste in movies that discussing them usually highlights their differences. But talking about great trips and potential bucket list vacations can help showcase what you have in common and make you seem attractive and adventurous.
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0: Cause I gotta have faith. I gotta have faith. Cause I gotta have faith.
1: Mix 107.9. Okay, let's talk about our health, our career, and pretty much any important decision we're going to make this week. They're all related to the amount of sleep we got last night. First, experts say if you're sleep deprived, you're instantly more stressed. You know the feeling. In fact, a study from UC Berkeley found our anxiety level jumps 30% on average after just one night of no sleep. Researchers say this is because when your brain is desperate for rest, it perceives everything demanding your attention as a threat. Traffic, emails, meetings, even your boss, all of it, threat. Also, you'll be more likely to make bad decisions because according to the Academy of Management Journal, poor quality sleep has a significant negative impact on the brain's prefrontal cortex. That is the area involved with planning and decision making. It also keeps us clear-headed and focused. So a lack of sleep, it means fuzzy thinking and a shorter attention span. That's why tired brains tend to look for distractions to help keep them awake. So instead of focusing on the task at hand, you'll likely spend most of your day scrolling through social media just to keep your eyes open. There's good news. Neuroscientist Dr. Gene Duffy says most people can absolutely offset the negative effects of an occasional night of poor sleep by just taking a 20-minute nap or going for a brisk walk. You'll get more blood pumping to the brain.
2: Intelligence for your life.
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2: Those of us who have been accused of being helicopter parents, guilty, we hover to ensure that our kids are protected and have everything they need to succeed in life, right? But now we know micromanaging a child who's already on the ball, motivated, actively focused on something, it can backfire and actually slow down their development. This comes from the Stanford Graduate School of Education. Lead researcher Jelena Obradovich says parents who are too hands-on can keep kids from learning to control their own behavior, their emotions, even their attention span. But when parents let kids take charge of an activity, like their science fair project, it lets kids practice self-regulation skills and build independence. For the study, elementary school kids sat with their parents doing various tasks. The result, when the kids were focused on a task and left to their own devices, they thrived and they actually finished quickly. Bottom line, Dr. Obradovich says, it's absolutely okay for parents to help their kids, be supportive, even suggest a few ideas. But once the child is fully engaged and immersed in what they're doing, she recommends backing off parents, grandparents, letting them do their thing. That can boost a child's confidence, boost their independence, and it will make them ultimately more successful for life.
3: Tell us what you think. 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
2: If you want to dig deeper anytime, just go to Tesh.com, sign up for my free daily intelligence for your life email. 52,000 people already get it every morning, and I read every reply they send back. 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
1: Welcome back to Intelligence for Your Life. John Tesh with you. And would you describe yourself as a competitive person? I would say I'm a competitive person. If so, you probably find yourself at the gym more often than your friends who are more laid back. Now, this is the conclusion of a new study by the University of Pennsylvania. They found that people who were really nice and encouraging of others were less likely to work out than people who were more cutthroat and competitive. And that was even when people were doing non-competitive activities like yoga or Pilates. Exercisers who focused on being better than their fellow gym goers or who were trying to beat their own personal best, they went to 90% more classes. So the researchers concluded people with a competitive streak in their personality are indeed more likely to exercise.
2: Online at intelligenceforyourlife.com.

0: Edmonton's perfect music mix, Mix 107.9. Well, look at this. Here's a job that can never be replaced by AI. It's professional food taster, as somebody who evaluates food for specific characteristics and safety. According to food scientist Dr. Joanna Gambetta, food tasters are an essential part of coming up with the more than 1,400 different flavors for our junk food. For example, when food tasters want to create, food makers rather, want to create a new flavor of potato chip, they begin by hiring a panel of food tasters to create a map of that flavor's various tastes and smells. Food tasters are also needed to make sure any flavors created in a lab will appeal to actual human taste buds and especially nasal passages. So how does one become a professional food taster? According to Indeed.com, the hiring agency, you'll need both a superior sense of taste and the communication skills of a food critic who can describe any food in extreme detail. If that sounds like you, you should try applying for part-time taste test positions offered by food manufacturing companies everywhere. You can find those on Indeed.com.
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2: From the national newsroom of the Canadian Press, I'm John Kennedy. Fuel supplies are getting a boost from the G7 with 100 million barrels of oil and petroleum products set to enter global markets over the next 4 months. The International Energy Agency will coordinate the release, including a large amount of diesel in the first 20 days as

0: 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John Tisch with you. I hold in my hand a simple prescription to beat stress. Are you ready? Watch TV.
1: What?
0: Yes. But you have to choose shows that either make you laugh or inspire you. If you're not laughing or inspired, it won't work. Researchers at the Max Planck Institute for Brain Sciences found that watching TV triggers something known as an empathetic response. Basically, when you see somebody else laughing, you feel happy. When you see somebody else being inspired, you feel inspired too, no matter if you're watching real people on a reality show or fictional characters. The fact is, their positive emotions spark the release of serotonin, and of course is the happiness hormone that boosts your mood and lowers stress. But the opposite happens when you watch a drama, whether it's a crime thriller or the news. In that case, scientists say our empathetic response is to experience the same stress we're seeing on screen. So there you go. You basically have a prescription now to watch more TV. The trick, however, choose shows that either make you laugh or inspire you.
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0: Coming up, you want to be more creative and productive? Take a break. Taking breaks throughout the day actually helps people get more done. But according to a study at Columbia University, it needs to be a special kind of break. I'll have the details. Stand by.
4: Oh.

0: 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It's a pretty simple piece of intel. You want to get more done? Just take more breaks. It works, according to recent Columbia University studies. But make sure those breaks are scheduled breaks, because when we know a break is coming, we feel more pressure to get things accomplished, so we buckle down and get focused so we can move on to something new after that break. It all comes down to something called cognitive fixation. Cognitive fixation, because when we work for long periods without breaks, we tend to fixate on ideas that may not be working and repeatedly try to make them work. But when we know we have a mini deadline looming, we're more likely to come up with workable solutions. In the study, researchers gave participants tasks that involved problem solving and generating ideas. The result, those who had scheduled breaks were more focused and better at completing their tasks. They were also more innovative and imaginative. That's compared to those who were given breaks without warning and at random intervals. What's the best way to add scheduled breaks to your life? Here we go. Set a timer every 50 minutes and take a 10-minute break. Don't worry. Even if you're on a roll when the alarm goes off, stopping won't ruin your streak of good ideas. In fact, it's going to help, because experts say allowing your brain to rest lets those ideas percolate in your subconscious and gives you a chance to fine-tune your thoughts when you get back to work.
1: Intelligence for your life.
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0: 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Are you having trouble staying awake and focusing when you need to and struggling to fall asleep at night as well? You might want to switch up your light bulbs. Dr. Charles Seisler is chief of sleep and circadian disorders at Brigham and Women's Hospital. He's telling us certain light wavelengths interfere with our circadian rhythm. Of course, the internal clock that tells our bodies when to sleep, when to wake, when to eat. And that can trigger chronic sleep deprivation and raise our risk for heart disease and cancer. But other light wavelengths can help keep our sleep-wake cycle on track. So when you want to stay awake and focused, Dr. Seisler recommends light bulbs that emit a lot of blue-white light, which interferes with production of the sleep hormone melatonin. So for example, compact fluorescent bulbs or those LEDs, or bulbs marketed specifically for wakefulness, like Lighting Sciences Awake and Alert Bulbs. And for bedrooms, or when you're winding down to sleep, try light bulbs with wavelengths at the yellow end of the spectrum, a color similar to a warm campfire or a sunset, which encourages relaxation and triggers melatonin production. So you think incandescent bulbs, warm, compact fluorescent lights, or a so-called sleep baby bulb. Those are very popular. They work for adults too. Sleep baby bulb. There's also a line of smart light bulbs called Hue, H-U-E as in color. They can be connected to your wireless smart home system with pre-programmed settings for bedtime, like Savannah Sunset's warm reddish glow, and daytime alertness, like Arctic Aurora, which produces a cool turquoise blue light. If you want to go further, check out the website MeetHue, that's HUE.com, and LSGC.com. If you can't write those down right now, go to my Facebook page. We have them for you.
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0: Mix 107.9, Edmonton's perfect music mix. All righty, get ready for the Botox report. While you're getting Botox for your wrinkles, now you may want to get a few jabs in your knees too. A study in the American Journal of Sports Medicine looked at people who had a type of knee joint pain common in active people. The researchers found that when Botox was injected into a muscle that runs along the side of the hip down to the knee, 69% of patients felt better. This works by basically turning off one muscle to make another stronger, one in the glutes. And when the hip muscles come back online, both muscles were similar in strength rather than one being weak. The pain is common for runners and cyclists who overuse the muscle that runs from the hip down to the knee and underuse their glutes. If you don't want to resort to Botox, physical therapist David Reavy recommends working on exercise that builds your butt strength so you're not overly relying on your hip muscles.
1: Intelligence for your life.
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0: Mix 107.9, Edmonton's perfect music mix. Alrighty, if you listen to this show often, then you're familiar with the intelligence that says you will get dressed 10 times faster when you plan your outfit the night before, right? Well, registered dietitian Carrie Glassman says we should be doing the same thing with our meals, because the hemming and the hawing while you're standing in front of the fridge waiting for something to look appetizing is what leads us to overeat and or eat unhealthy foods. She says that may be one of the biggest things to wreck a diet, because if nothing looks good in that moment, you're going to grab a bag of chips, order takeout, or go through the drive-thru. But according to Carnegie Mellon University, if you plan your meals at night for the next day when you're not hungry, you're going to think more rationally rather than being influenced by a craving. I love this. It works. I'm going to try it. Bottom line is easy on this, too. We need to try to plan our meals the night before.
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0: 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Once and for all, let's just embrace this. Your liver is your body's MVP. It filters out toxins. It helps you burn fat and balance your blood sugar. It also helps sweep waste out of your system and helps you absorb nutrients. So, how can you help your liver? Well, first, get 20 minutes of moderate exercise or activity every day. That could be a swim in the pool or biking or brisk walking or playing pickleball, stuff like that. According to the journal Sports Medicine, moderate exercise activates a pathway that speeds up the breakdown of fat in your liver. Also, you can season more meals with parsley and cilantro. Those herbs contain essential oils that your liver uses to break down toxins. Again, cilantro and parsley. In fact, a study found that people who sprinkled 5 tablespoons of parsley and cilantro on their meals every day, they had significantly lower toxin levels in their bloodstream within a week. Your liver will thank you.
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1: From the national newsroom of the Canadian Press, I'm John Kennedy. The G7 says it will release 100 million barrels of oil and fuel in the coming months to help ease soaring energy prices. The plan calls for a major release of diesel within 20 days, as fuel costs have risen amid the war in Iran and Russia's invasion of Ukraine. Canada has no strategic oil reserve, but Energy Minister Tim Hodgson's office says the country will help through coordination of refinery maintenance to ensure that too many facilities aren't offline all at once. Liberal MP Zalma Zahid says she's concerned about violent rhetoric directed towards members of parliament, including the leader of another party.
2: In August, a man was filmed setting vehicles on fire outside Zahid's home in Toronto's East End in what police believe was an arson attack. Zahid says she now has 24/7 security at her home and believes the incident could be related to rising rhetoric against her fellow MPs. She recently spoke out about a newspaper column calling for action against NDP leader Avi Lewis over his views on Israel, which Zahid says puts Lewis at risk. Her comments come after two recent arrests for death threats against the prime minister, incidents Zahid says are symptoms of a broader problem.

0: Mix 107.9. Boy, do I have some good news for you. John Tesh with you. Here's some intelligence for your body. A little chocolate a day can keep the neurologist away. So it's intel for your brain. Even better, right? This is according to a review of studies published in the journal Frontiers in Nutrition. It found that regularly snacking on cocoa-based treats can help protect the brain from cognitive decline. This is fantastic news. The benefits come from chocolate's antioxidants and iron, which increase blood flow to parts of the brain that are most affected by aging. If you start eating a little chocolate every day now, it's going to have a cumulative effect, improving vital thinking skills over time. It also has short-term advantages. Eating cocoa helped young, healthy adults perform better on tough cognitive tests almost immediately because it improves attention, working memory, and verbal skills. As we always say, dark chocolate has more antioxidants than milk chocolate, but milk chocolate does contain some.
1: Intelligence for your life. It's free, you know.
0: And coming up in a moment, your dog can't talk, but they can definitely read how you're feeling. Whether you're happy to see them or angry, they chewed your favorite shoes. Your dog knows. Your dog knows all. We'll share the latest research next.

0: Edmonton's perfect music mix, Mix 107.9. Sitting here in the studio with our family terrier, Leroy the dog. I got to be careful because he's listening. And if you've ever felt like your dog knows when you're happy or sad, experts say you're right. And there's brain scan evidence to prove this. A study published in the journal iScience used MRIs to scan the brains of dogs while they were shown images of human faces expressing different emotions: neutral, happy, angry, fearful, and sad. And the results were surprising. When dogs saw happy faces, two specific brain regions activated. One's involved in processing emotions and rewards and memory. The researchers say the ability to read human emotion has been honed over thousands of years that dogs have been living alongside man. So they've gotten really good at it. And their ability is unusual in the animal world. Even chimpanzees don't read human emotions as well as dogs do. But the researchers say we're not always as good at reading how our dogs are feeling. We have the same capacity to understand them. We just need to pay closer attention.
1: Intelligence for your life with John Tesh.
0: If you want to dig deeper anytime, just go to Tesh.com, sign up for my free daily Intelligence for Your Life email. 52,000 people already get it every morning, and I read every reply they send back. Tesh.com.
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1: Alrighty, we're digging into our sleep intelligence files, and I have two new sleep tips for when you're traveling, because it's notoriously hard to sleep when you're somewhere new, right? Sleep expert Dr. Michael Bruce, our buddy, says the stress of travel, cramped seats, and time zone changes wreak havoc on the amount of quality sleep we get away from home. So try these sleep hacks on your next trip. First, on the plane, if you can, get a window seat on the same side of the plane as the side of the bed you sleep on. Turns out leaning into the wall on that side is going to feel more natural. You'll be able to go to sleep. At your hotel, Dr. Bruce, our sleep expert, says it takes about 2 days to get used to the sounds, smells, and temperature of a new environment. He says sleeping on a different mattress than you're used to is like wearing new shoes for the first time. Your body has to get used to it. And this surprised me, but he says don't go for the room with the biggest mattress, because the bigger the bed, the more likely it is to sag and be soft. And adjust the room temperature to between 68 and 70 degrees. That's the temperature at which your body gets the most quality sleep, because it allows your core temperature to drop. Thank you, Dr. Bruce.
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0: 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So if you've ever told a lie on a first date, you got a lot of company. A new survey of 8,000 singles found that a whopping 2/3 have been dishonest on a first date. And researchers say the lies people tell usually boil down to whether you're a man or a woman. For example, women happen to be most likely to lie about their age. Researchers say the average woman will subtract 4 years off her actual age. That's the average. And then men are most likely to lie about their salary. The survey found that guys tend to add 20 to 25% to their income on average when a new date asks how much money they make. What else do we lie about on first dates? The most common lies men tell involve their previous relationships, including hiding the fact that they're still in one. And know this, 15% of women in this new survey admitted they've lied about their real name on a first date. And the good news here, if you can make it past date number one, people do become more honest. In fact, half of those who said they've lied on a first date admitted they've come clean by the third date.
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0: 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We talk a lot in this program about essential oils. Here we go with the Essential Oils Power Trio. I want you to get these three. Get them on Amazon very easily, and your bases will be covered. Number one, use lemon essential oil whenever you want energy. Inhaling the scent of citrus has been proven to increase the brain chemical dopamine, instantly increasing alertness and lifting up your mood. Then, if you want to de-stress at the end of the day, get chamomile essential oil. When you breathe that in, it decreases blood pressure and anxiety. And then if you want to battle your food cravings, we've talked about this before, make sure you have some vanilla essential oil on hand. It cuts the urge to snack in half. Why? Because it increases serotonin to the brain, making you feel more satisfied and happy. And you don't have to eat the vanilla wafers.
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0: 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All right, my friends, you have somebody you work with who's always bringing treats to the office, from donuts to homemade cookies, or maybe they have a bowl of candy on their desk. Why do they do it? Psychologist Sabrina Gregerson studies food and human relationships at the University of Kansas. She tells us it's simply a way to bond. The givers want to be liked. Dr. Gregerson says from the beginning of time, sharing food has been about building trust. You're priming people to feel more securely attached to you. And throughout history, peace treaties have often been accompanied by offers of food and drink. And at work, food is used to diffuse tension or win people over. Sharing food also increases activity in the part of the brain responsible for selfless actions. So it makes us feel like we're all on the same team. It makes us want to be nicer to the people we share food with. And in a work situation, that makes people more cooperative and productive.
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1: From the National Newsroom of the Canadian Press, I'm John Kennedy. G7 leaders have agreed to release 100 million barrels of oil and fuel products in the coming weeks as the United States' war with Iran and Russia's invasion of Ukraine continue to impact global

0: energy supplies.
1: The G7 leaders say they'll release substantial amounts of diesel after the fuel recently hit record high prices in the U.S. Because Canada, as a net oil exporter, is the only G7 country without a strategic energy reserve, it has none to release but has previously said it would increase oil production to contribute to additional supply. It'll participate with other G7 nations in coordinating maintenance schedules at refineries in order to prevent too many from going offline at the same time. Brenda Molina Navidad, The Canadian Press.
0: The two main BC campaign pitches in the Okanagan focused on very different costs, wildfire damage and grocery bills. NDP leader David Eby wants profit margins limited on six staples, including milk, eggs, butter, cheese, chicken and turkey, and says the plan would also target predatory pricing. Conservative interim leader Lauren Dirksen is proposing $500 million for a provincial fleet of water bombers and wildfire technology. Police in British Columbia say they've reached a milestone in an investigation into extortion violence after arresting five foreign nationals linked to cases. The Langley RCMP and the BC Extortion Task Force say the five men were all foreign nationals in their 20s, with four of them being arrested in Surrey, BC, while a fifth was nabbed at Toronto's Pearson International Airport. While asked about the possible links to the Lawrence Bishnoi gang, Chief Superintendent Duncan Pound says police can't speak to that as the case is before the courts.
2: I will say there's lots of these investigations where we've seen that the perpetrators will allege that they're connected to high-profile gangs to try and increase the level of intimidation. But in terms of concrete evidence that you could rely on in a courtroom, I think there's lots of people that we would probably say were not connected at all, other than they thought it was a way to make money.
0: The Langley RCMP say police faced unprecedented obstacles in the investigation, which spanned Canada and internationally. Actor Michael J. Fox says the state of the Canada-U.S. relationship is sad and pointless, but he believes the ties between Americans and Canadians on the human level remains quite strong.
3: People just come up and they say, you believe this guy? Bashing him in person. People that know me and know my attitude about being Canadian and my attitude about being American. They both mean a lot to me. And at a certain level, you don't take this guy seriously. I don't want to pick a fight, but... come on.
0: The actor and activist was invested as an officer in the Order of Canada in 2010 and today was promoted to a companion level in Ottawa. This is the Canadian Press. In sports, Kenny Lawler hauled in six passes for 132 yards and two touchdowns, leading the Hamilton Tiger Cats to a 34-16 victory over the Ottawa Red Blacks. The win snapped Hamilton's five-game losing streak, while Ottawa dropped to 0-15 for the season. Baltimore Ravens edge rusher Trey Hendrickson will miss Sunday's game against Tennessee because of a finger injury. Coach Jesse Minter said Hendrickson had a procedure to fix the issue and will not play. The Ravens signed him in the offseason to boost their pass rush. Alex Tuch scored twice in his first game for Washington. Alex Ovechkin opened his 22nd NHL season with an assist, and the Capitals beat the Stanley Cup champion Carolina Hurricanes 5-2. Tuch joined the Capitals in the offseason in a trade after five seasons with Buffalo. Dylan Garand made 23 saves for his first career shutout, and the New York Rangers spoiled the Detroit Red Wings opener with a 2-0 victory. From the Canadian Press, I'm John Kennedy.
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0: Mix 107.9. So we got an email at john@tesh.com asking which plants are best at cleaning the air. Welcome to Intelligence for Your Life. My name is John Tesh, and there's a new research study that came from the journal Science of the Total Environment. They tested plants, and for cleaning the air, these three came out on top. Pencils ready? Lavender, marjoram, and ivy. Those plants absorb pollutants through tiny openings in their leaves. The experts say the size and shape of these plants' leaves make them most effective. Lavender, marjoram, and ivy.
1: Intelligence for your life.
0: And coming up, how breakfast, water, and a low-salt diet will help you burn more calories all day.

0: 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All right, here we go with a few awesome ways, research-backed ways, to boost your metabolism. And then you're going to burn more calories throughout the day, and then you're going to lose more weight. That's how that works. That's the formula. First, make sure you have breakfast. It raises your resting metabolic rate, which is the rate at which your body burns energy, when you're simply sitting down and doing nothing. Eating breakfast raises your metabolic rate more so than if you ate those same foods at dinner time. Plus, a study from the University of Bath found that eating breakfast encourages the body to burn more calories for fuel throughout your daily activities. That's good. Here's another metabolism booster. Drink more water. I'm guilty of not doing this. According to the journal Frontiers in Nutrition, drinking more water helps your body break down fat more efficiently. That leads to greater weight loss. And then, here's a surprise, don't use sea salt. Go back to regular iodized table salt. Iodine is essential for helping your thyroid keep your metabolism functioning well. That's like a bonus tip right there. And make sure you have a phone curfew. Northwestern University found the blue light emitted by your phone increases insulin resistance. That makes it harder for your body to clear glucose from your bloodstream while you're sleeping. The result? You'll store more calories as fat. It acts like a hormonal signal to the body to gain weight.
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1: Can we once and for all get the latest science on the best sleep position? Well, it turns out there is no one-size-fits-all answer. However, most experts recommend if you can do it, sleep on your back. That's because that keeps your spine aligned, so you're less likely to wake up with back or neck pain. It also limits your risk for having stomach acid flow up into the esophagus. Back sleeping is also the best for beauty sleep because it allows fluid to drain from your face so you won't wake up all puffy. The problem is that if you are prone to snoring, back sleeping will likely make it much worse, so then try sleeping on your side. According to the National Sleep Foundation, side sleeping is similar to how we all developed in the womb, and it's ideal for snorers. Studies show the fetal position improves breathing and offers blood flow benefits that help protect our brain. So what about stomach sleeping? Well, generally speaking, the experts say it's the worst sleep position because it forces you to twist your head to one side, which compromises your spine. You also wake up with the pillow wrinkles on your forehead.
2: Intelligence for your life.
0: If you want to dig deeper, go to Tesh.com, take my free sleep score. You answer a few questions about how you fall asleep and stay asleep, and it tells you the first thing to change. 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

0: Edmonton's perfect music mix, Mix 107.9. All right, I had a feeling this was going to happen. There's a new term that businesses use that's turning off their customers, and it's AI. A study in the Journal of Hospitality and Marketing and Management found that describing a product as using AI makes customers less likely to buy it. That's why a lot of tech companies are losing money right now, because they invested so heavily in AI and were counting on it to revolutionize their business. However, putting an AI label on products is driving people away. For the study, researchers sampled participants across all groups and showed them the same products, from vacuum cleaners to TVs and consumer services. The only difference between them was one was described as using AI, artificial intelligence, and the other was not. In every single case, the intention to buy or use the product or service was significantly lower whenever AI was mentioned. And that was especially true when the service used to involve humans, like taking an order at a restaurant drive-thru or in a healthcare situation, like a medical diagnosis. People much preferred real human interaction. Same for me. They also said they didn't trust AI.
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0: Edmonton's perfect music mix. Mix 107.9. So psychologists have for years studied the way the brain reacts when we take a shower. But the latest data has to do with when you should take a shower and what that does to your brain. So there are benefits to either taking a shower in the morning or the evening. First of all, morning showers are good for people who work in a creative field. Psychologist Shelley Carson from Harvard says it provides an incubation period, quote unquote. Our mind can work on a problem in the background while we're going through the motions of the shower. And when the mind is at rest when we're showering, our alpha waves are activated, which helps us find creative solutions or link two ideas together you may not have otherwise. Evening showers are beneficial for people who find it difficult to sleep at night. Sleep expert Dr. Christopher Winter says the rapid cooling we experience after a shower is a natural sleep inducer.
1: Intelligence for your life.

0: 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From our Success 101 files, to get a job, experts say you should never have to hand over your credit card and bank account numbers. That's one of the top red flags the FBI wants you to know about for the growing number of hiring scams being reported these days. That refers to when criminals post fake job listings online. Then if you respond, someone posing as a hiring manager sets up a fake interview or sends you a so-called employment contract. And that's usually when the trouble begins, because they'll ask for sensitive information like your driver's license, credit card, and social security numbers, all under the pretense that they need the information to pay you. In reality, criminals will use your private details to steal your money or your identity, or both. According to digital privacy expert Paul Bischoff, don't miss this, the most obvious sign of a hiring scam is when companies request payroll details before they've even offered you a job. But another clue is when recruiters never offer to communicate in person, only via email, and their email address doesn't match the company they claim to work for. Also, as a rule, Bischoff says, if you have any doubts about a job posting, you got to check with the Better Business Bureau at BBB.org to make sure companies are legitimate.
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2: From the national newsroom of the Canadian Press, I'm Lisa Laporte. The G7 is putting 100 million barrels of oil and fuel into the market as energy prices continue to climb. A major release of diesel is expected within 20 days, with the International Energy Agency coordinating the four-month effort. Diesel in Canada now averages $2.61 a liter, compared with $1.52 in January. Canada has no strategic oil reserve, but energy

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From the largest newsroom in Alberta's industrial heartland, this is

0: plunging. And I said to myself while I was getting beaten, this is a last push, Schmidt. Do it. The door is right there. Somehow I opened the door and everyone came in and everyone else had an equal role.
1: The plane was carrying 182 people at the time of Wednesday's attack. G7 leaders have agreed to release 100 million barrels of oil and fuel products in the coming weeks as the United States' war in Iran and Russia's war in Ukraine continue to impact global energy supplies.
2: The G7 leaders say they'll release substantial amounts of diesel after the fuel recently hit record high prices in the U.S. Because Canada, as a net oil exporter, is the only G7 country without a strategic energy reserve, it has none to release but has previously said it would increase oil production to contribute to additional supply. It'll participate with other G7 nations in coordinating maintenance schedules at refineries in order to prevent too many from going off

0: from going offline at the same time. Brenda Molina Navidad, The Canadian Press.
1: Fake journalist personas have started appearing in Canada courtesy of AI. News outlets across the country pulled articles from their Daniel Robson appeared not to be a real journalist. An artificial intelligence website called We News has been repurposing work from legitimate news sources across Canada. They publish them as stories written by fake AI journalists, complete with bylines and images that look like headshots. A car drove into a crowd of rugby fans in the Australian city of Newcastle today. Here's New South Wales Police Minister Yasmin Catley.
2: 10 people have been injured. Two of those people are critically injured, and the other 8 are also injured.
1: Several children are among the injured, including 2 girls aged 5 and 2. Police say the 18-year-old driver of the vehicle has been arrested. They believe the crash was not related to terrorism. And Saint Laurent sent out a river of gold in Paris for its spring-summer 2027 show. The extravagant fashion show attracted celebrities like French actress Catherine Deneuve, Kate Moss, Hailey Bieber, and Rami Malek. This is the Canadian Press. In sports, in CFL action, Vernon Adams Jr. threw for 242 yards and 4 touchdowns as the Calgary Stampeders won their 3rd straight game 37-31 over the Saskatchewan Roughriders. Calgary improved to 8-8. While the Riders dropped their 3rd straight to 8-7. Elsewhere, the Hamilton Tiger Cats beat the Ottawa Redblacks 34-16. J.J. Paterka scored 3 minutes and 21 seconds into overtime to lead the Boston Bruins to a 4-3 win over the Winnipeg Jets in front of a packed home crowd of 15,209 fans at Canada Life Center. And Canada's Denis Shapovalov is moving on to the quarterfinals of the Japan Open. Chapo beat Chile's Alejandro Tabilo in second-round men's singles action at the tennis tournament. From the Canadian Press, I'm Lisa Laporte.
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2: From the national newsroom of the Canadian Press, I'm Don Mitchell. Canada and its fellow industrialized countries in the G7 are set to release 100 million barrels of oil in an attempt.

0: Sunday on suspicion of explosives and terror offenses close to RAF Fairford Air Base, which has been used by American bombers to strike Iran. Those five suspects were released on bail, and British authorities are linking the incident with Tehran. Meanwhile, we're learning more about the co-pilot who allegedly attacked the captain on that fly Dubai flight this week. Senior intelligence and law enforcement officials say the man, identified by authorities as Hammam al-Hammami, attacked the captain with the cockpit's crash axe and had been suspended by Oman Air after being identified as a security risk. Here's ABC's Michelle Franson with more.
1: Sources tell ABC News while working as a co-pilot trainee for Oman Air in 2024, he was found to be in possession of extremist materials, but allowed to work for the airline in an administrative role. Investigators are still trying to determine how the suspected attacker was then permitted to fly for Fly Dubai Airlines and how he ended up as the first officer in the cockpit of the plane headed for Israel.
0: Closer to home, industry experts say Alberta's looming separation referendum is a perfect case study on the effects of artificial intelligence.
2: Angus Bridgman of the Ontario-based Media Ecosystem Observatory says AI platforms could tell you separation would hike taxes for Albertans, and the next day, it could tell you taxes would go down. Bridgman says AI is only as good as the information it draws from, and that information is constantly shifting. Elections Alberta says on its website, AI-powered chatbots and search engines are increasingly being used to find and summarize information found online. Jason White, The Canadian Press.
0: And finally, the leaders of Quebec's five main parties will make their last pitches to undecided voters this weekend with the election set for Monday. The separatist Parti Québécois, which promised a referendum in 2029, has topped the polls throughout the campaign. PQ leader Paul St-Pierre Plamondon was targeted by his rivals in campaigning yesterday, arguing a referendum would cause political instability and harm Quebec's economy. This is The Canadian Press. In sports, 13 games in the NHL tonight with six Canadian teams taking to the ice. The Toronto Maple Leafs will host the Ottawa Senators. The Edmonton Oilers welcome the Seattle Kraken. The Montreal Canadiens visit the Pittsburgh Penguins, and the Calgary Flames head to Vancouver to take on the Canucks. Last night, the Winnipeg Jets season opener didn't end as they'd hoped, as J.J. Paterka spoiled it with a game-winning goal, 3:21 into overtime in the Boston Bruins 4-3 win. Stuart Skinner made 26 saves in his first start as a Jet. Elsewhere, the New York Rangers beat Detroit 2-0. Washington toppled defending champion Carolina 5-2. St. Louis blanked Dallas 4-0. And Anaheim outlasted Vegas 4-3. And a pair of games in the CFL today. The playoff-bound Toronto Argonauts will be without injured starting quarterback Chad Kelly as they host the BC Lions. The Leos seek to maintain their hold on second place in the tight West Division. Later, the league-leading Montreal Alouettes host the Winnipeg Blue Bombers, who got bumped to last in the West last night after Calgary's 37-31 win over Saskatchewan. From the Canadian Press, I'm Don Mitchell.
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1: From the national newsroom of the Canadian Press, I'm Don Mitchell. G7 leaders have agreed to release 100 million barrels of oil and fuel products in the coming weeks as the United States' war in Iran and Russia's war in Ukraine continue to impact global energy supplies.
2: The G7 leaders say they'll release substantial amounts of diesel after the fuel recently hit record high prices in the U.S. Because Canada, as a net oil exporter, is the only G7 country without a strategic energy reserve, it has none to release but has previously said it would increase oil production to contribute to additional supply. It'll participate with other G7 nations in coordinating maintenance schedules at refineries in order to prevent too many from going offline at the same time. Brenda Molina Navidad, The Canadian Press.
1: In the alleged cockpit attack on that Fly Dubai flight to Israel Wednesday, officials say the pilot attempted to carry out a terrorist act by attacking his colleague with a cockpit crash axe. ABC News foreign correspondent Tom Sufi Burridge says the accused put the Israeli-bound plane in a nosedive in an attempt to crash it.
3: The investigation will now consider how the suspect was hired by Fly Dubai after he had previously been suspended as a pilot at another airline. This morning, Fly

0: Leader David Eby stood outside a Kelowna grocery store to announce additional plans to improve affordability by putting price caps on certain grocery items such as eggs, butter, and milk. He said that if his party is reelected, he would cap unfair increases on staples through price guards on corporate retailers, setting hard ceilings on retail margins for everyday essentials. British Columbians go to the polls on October 24th. And finally, celebrated actor and Parkinson's disease activist Michael J. Fox touched on the state of the Canada-U.S. relationship yesterday while in Ottawa. Fox believes ties between Americans and Canadians on a human level remain strong despite all the recent rhetoric that's been coming out of Washington.
1: People just come up and they say, you believe this guy? Actually, I'm the president. People that know me and know my attitude about being Canadian and my attitude about being American. They both mean a lot to me. At a certain level, you don't take that seriously. I don't pick a fight, but...
0: Fox was promoted to the companion level within the Order of Canada yesterday, an honor that was greeted by applause at Rideau Hall. This is the Canadian Press. In sports, an Ontario matchup between the Toronto Maple Leafs and the Ottawa Senators will be one of 13 games in the NHL tonight, with six Canadian teams on the ice. Elsewhere, the Edmonton Oilers welcome the Seattle Kraken, the Montreal Canadiens visit the Pittsburgh Penguins, and the Calgary Flames head to Vancouver to take on the Canucks. The Professional Women's Hockey League is establishing Eastern and Western conferences this season and expanding the playoff field from 4 to 8. The now 12-team league will have four expansion clubs on the ice this season and will begin play December 5th. And continue through to April 18th. The league said yesterday each team will play 30 regular season games. And two games in the CFL today. The playoff-bound Toronto Argonauts will be without injured starting quarterback Chad Kelly as they host the BC Lions. The Lions seeking to maintain their hold on second place in the tight West division. Later, the league-leading Montreal Alouettes host the Winnipeg Blue Bombers, who got bumped to last place in the West after Calgary's 37-31 win over Saskatchewan last night. From the Canadian Press, I'm Don Mitchell.
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1: From the national newsroom of the Canadian Press, I'm Don Mitchell. Canada and other G7 nations will attempt to tame soaring fuel prices by releasing 100 million barrels of oil. Prices for the commodity have surged recently, with experts citing both U.S. President Donald Trump's war in Iran and Russia's war with Ukraine as the catalyst. A spokesperson for Energy Minister Tim Hodgson's office confirmed Canada will increase oil production to help boost world supply. A Liberal MP from Ontario, Salma Zaid, is expressing concern over escalating violent rhetoric directed at MPs, including the leader of another party.
2: In August, a man was filmed setting vehicles on fire outside Zaid's home in Toronto's East End in what police believe was an arson attack. Zaid says she now has 24/7 security at her home and believes the incident could be related to rising rhetoric against her fellow MPs. She recently spoke out about a newspaper column calling for action against NDP leader Avi Lewis over his views on Israel, which Zaid says puts Lewis

0: outside the synagogue. Investigators in the United Arab Emirates say the co-pilot on that Fly Dubai flight, which nearly crashed with 182 people on board Wednesday, attacked the captain with a cockpit's crash axe. Earlier today, officials confirming the accused co-pilot, Hamam al-Hamami, has connections to extremist groups. As ABC News foreign correspondent Tom Sufri Burridge explains, sources say al-Hamami had been barred from flying by Oman over concerns he had adopted extremist views.
1: Multiple sources familiar with the investigation revealing the suspect had previously been flagged as a security risk, telling ABC News the suspect was found in possession of extremist materials while serving as a co-pilot trainee for another airline, Oman Air, in 2024.
0: And finally, a new Saturday night hockey broadcast will make its debut for Canadian viewers on conventional TV tonight. Canadian press reporter Lisa Laporte explains.
2: With the NHL not returning to CBC's Hockey Night in Canada, Sportsnet is pivoting to a new title, Saturday Night Hockey. The four-game opening slate will feature Ron McLean hosting the panel alongside Kevin Bieksa, Elliot Friedman, and Colby Armstrong. Domestic rights holder Rogers Communications and the CBC didn't renew their sub-licensing agreement for this season. Sportsnet is part of Rogers Sports and Media, which is a subsidiary of Rogers Communications. The CBC plans to broadcast professional women's hockey league games on Hockey Night in Canada this season.
0: This is the Canadian Press. In sports, a pair of games in the CFL today. The playoff-bound Toronto Argonauts will be without injured starting quarterback Chad Kelly as they host the BC Lions. The Lions seeking to maintain their hold on second place in the tight West division. Later, the league-leading Montreal Alouettes host the Winnipeg Blue Bombers, who got bumped to last place in the West after Calgary's 37-31 win over Saskatchewan last night. In the NFL, San Francisco 49ers owner Jed York has been suspended for six games and fined $500,000 following his arrest earlier this year in a prostitution sting in Ohio. Elsewhere, CBS Sports and Tony Romo have officially parted ways 1 month after the former Dallas Cowboys quarterback pled no contest to charges of operating a vehicle while intoxicated. And the Major League playoffs continue tonight with the start of the American League and National League Division Series. The Chicago White Sox visit the Cleveland Guardians, while the Atlanta Braves head to Los Angeles to face the Dodgers in the afternoon. Later, the Tampa Bay Rays host the New York Yankees, and the Milwaukee Brewers welcome the San Diego Padres. From the Canadian Press, I'm Dom Mitchell.
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2: From the national newsroom of the Canadian Press, I'm Don Mitchell. The leaders of Quebec's five main parties will make their last pitches to undecided voters over the weekend. The election is Monday. The separatist party Quebecois, which promised a referendum in 2029, has topped the polls throughout the campaign. About a quarter of Quebec's eligible voters already cast their ballot in advance polls. In British Columbia, the two major provincial party leaders took their election campaigns to the Okanagan yesterday. Conservative interim leader Lorne Dirksen says his party will spend about $500 million to help fight fires in British Columbia. The money targeting the purchase of Crown-owned water bombers and technology.
3: BC does not currently own any aircraft to fight fires. We will invest $400 million to purchase a fleet of water bombers, creating a dedicated capacity to fight wildfires every single year. We will no longer rely solely on short-term leases, and we will no longer hope that water bombers are available when our valleys are on fire.
2: Dirksen visited an area devastated by the recent Bald Range wildfire. Elsewhere, NDP leader David Eby stood outside a Kelowna grocery store yesterday to announce additional plans to improve affordability by putting price caps on certain grocery items. Industry experts say Alberta's looming separation referendum is a perfect case study on the effects of artificial intelligence.
4: Angus Bridgman of the Ontario-based Media Ecosystem Observatory says AI platforms could tell you separation would hike taxes for Albertans, and the next day, it could tell you taxes would go down. Bridgman says AI is only as good as the information it draws from, and that information is constantly shifting. Elections Alberta says on its website, AI-powered chatbots and search engines are increasingly being used to find and summarize information found online. Jason White, The Canadian Press.
2: Amid slumping poll numbers and looming midterm elections next month, U.S. President Donald Trump is on the campaign trail this weekend. He's focusing on states that he won in the 2024 election. Here's ABC's Stephen Portnoy with more.
5: Polls show most Americans now have a negative view of the economy and of Trump's handling of it. Two-thirds in an AP poll this week said they believe they're paying higher than usual prices because of Trump's policies rather than forces outside of his control.
6: He's the reason why the nation is the way it is today.
7: He can afford the gas, but most of us can't.
5: The latest jobs report released Friday came in below economists' expectations.
2: Trump will attempt to rally voters in Dayton, Ohio today, where just days ago, 1,400 workers were laid off from a truck factory. And tens of thousands of protesters hit the streets of various cities in Spain to demand help for renters a day after lawmakers rejected a package of emergency measures aimed at tackling the nation's housing affordability crisis. Large crowds marched in Madrid today calling for a general strike and affordable housing. In the eastern city of Valencia, police used tear gas and rubber bullets to disperse protesters who broke through the security perimeter outside the City of Arts and Sciences. It's a futuristic complex by famed architect Santiago Calatrava, where a real estate summit was being held. This is the Canadian Press. In sports, a pair of games in the CFL today. The playoff-bound Toronto Argonauts will be without injured starting quarterback Chad Kelly as they host the BC Lions. The Lions seeking to maintain their hold on second place in the tight West Division. Later, the league-leading Montreal Alouettes host the Winnipeg Blue Bombers, who got bumped to last place in the West after Calgary's 37-31 win over Saskatchewan last night. In the NFL, San Francisco 49ers owner Jed York has been suspended for six games and fined $500,000 following his arrest earlier this year in a prostitution sting in Ohio. Elsewhere, CBS Sports and Tony Romo have officially parted ways 1 month after the former Dallas Cowboys quarterback pled no contest to charges of operating a vehicle while intoxicated. And the Major League playoffs continue tonight with the start of the American League and National League Division Series. The Chicago White Sox visit the Cleveland Guardians, while the Atlanta Braves head to Los Angeles to face the Dodgers in the afternoon. Later, the Tampa Bay Rays host the New York Yankees, and the Milwaukee Brewers welcome the San Diego Padres. From the Canadian Press, I'm Don Mitchell.
0: Music is what we do.
7: Yeah!

drinking? Were you out drinking? Were you in the living room chilling, watching television? It's been a year now, think I figured out how to let you go and let communication die out. I know, we know you weren't down for forever and it's fine. I know, we know you weren't meant for each other and it's fine. But if the world was ending, you'd come over, right? You'd come over and you'd stay the night. Would you love me for the hell of it? All our fears would be irrelevant. If the world was ending, you'd come over, right? The sky'd be falling and I'd hold you tight. And there wouldn't be a reason why we would even have to say goodbye. If the world was ending, you'd come over, right? Right. If the world was ending, you would come over, right? Right.

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1: From the national newsroom of the Canadian Press, I'm Don Mitchell. Canada and fellow G7 countries have made a pledge to release significant amounts of diesel after prices for the fuel recently hit record highs in the United States and abroad. A spokesperson for Energy Minister Tim Hodgson's office says Canada will cooperate with the G7 by coordinating maintenance schedules for oil refineries. Natural Resources Canada says the average price for a liter of diesel climbed from $1.52 in January to the current $2.61. Experts have put out an alert to consumers about artificial intelligence-enabled fake journalist personas. The fabricated digital identities have started to appear on digital platforms across Canada.
2: Canadian news outlets pulled articles from their websites after learning Daniel Robson appeared not to be a real journalist. And an AI website called We News has been repurposing work from legitimate news sources across Canada. It publishes them as stories written by fake AI journalists, complete with bylines and images that look like headshots. Experts say there's no one obvious solution to this problem, but both governments and platforms have a role to play. The federal government says it's been consulting on AI transparency, while Google appears to have delisted We News from its search engine. Jason White, The Canadian Press.
1: Elsewhere, the U.S. Coast Guard says an Ontario air ambulance carrying six people has gone missing. In a social media post, the agency says the Federal Aviation Administration lost contact with the jet early this morning as it was traveling from Bermuda to Boston. The Coast Guard says it has launched a search mission off the coast of Nantucket, an island in Massachusetts. An axe-wielding Fly Dubai co-pilot had been flagged over extremism concerns prior to allegedly trying to crash a plane this week with 182 people on board.
3: The co-pilot suspected in the recent Fly Dubai attack has been identified as an Omani national. In footage from Shota Muzayef, the panic screams of the passengers can be heard as the attacker struck the captain with a cockpit's crash axe before trying to seize the controls. A source says the co-pilot had been barred from flying by Oman over concerns he had adopted extremist views. His actions nearly crashed the flight with more than 100 people on board before passengers and others rushed in and subdued him. The new details raised questions about how the co-pilot was on the flight. Israel's government has said it has agreements with foreign carriers to keep pilots of nations without diplomatic ties from flying there. Israel and Oman don't have formal diplomatic relations. I'm Rika Ann Garcia.
1: And celebrated actor and Parkinson's disease activist Michael J. Fox gave some thoughts yesterday on the state of the Canada-U.S. relationship while in Ottawa. Fox believes, despite rhetoric from Washington, the relationship between Americans and Canadians remains strong.
4: It's frustrating. It's saddening, but I think a lot will change will come in the next couple of years. I think there'll be some selective backtracking.
1: Fox joined 50 other people in the nation's capital for an Order of Canada ceremony. He was invested as an officer of the Order of Canada in 2010, but promoted yesterday to the companion level. This is the Canadian Press. In sports, 13 games in the NHL tonight with six Canadian teams on the ice. The Toronto Maple Leafs will host the Ottawa Senators. The Edmonton Oilers welcome the Seattle Kraken. The Montreal Canadiens visit the Pittsburgh Penguins, and the Calgary Flames will take on the Vancouver Canucks. A pair of games in the CFL, the playoff-bound Toronto Argonauts will be without injured starting quarterback Chad Kelly as they host the BC Lions. The Leos seek to maintain their hold on second place in the tight West Division. Later, the league-leading Montreal Alouettes host the Winnipeg Blue Bombers. And Max Verstappen qualified on pole position for the first time this year at the Bahrain Grand Prix in Malaysia on a rare day off for Mercedes and standings leader Kimi Antonelli. Verstappen the fastest, ahead of second place Ferrari with Lewis Hamilton at the helm. Verstappen's Red Bull teammate Isak Azar was further back in third. Antonelli was fourth with his Mercedes teammate and closest title challenger George Russell only eighth. From the Canadian Press, I'm Don Mitchell.
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I have a

of trying to get you to do some deep breathing, which has been shown to calm your heart rate and lower your blood pressure. So if you notice yourself sighing a lot more than usual, check your stress level. 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
1: Mix 107.9. Wow, here's something for bosses in North America to think about. Iceland's economy is outperforming most other European countries after the nationwide introduction of a shorter work week with no loss in pay. In the last few years, half of all workers in the country accepted the offer of shorter working hours, including a four-day week. That resulted in Iceland's economy expanding by a full 5%. Researchers found that productivity stayed the same or improved in most workplaces, while workers' well-being increased, quote, dramatically, with less stress and burnout and better physical health and work-life balance. Amazing.
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1: From our dating and relationship files, you started dating somebody new. That's awesome. But what do you think? Are they right for you? Are they the one? Dating and relationship expert Matthew Hussey shared these three early signs that they indeed are not a good fit. Number one, your seeking styles are out of sync. If you love exploring new places on vacation and trying new restaurants and experiences, but they'd rather play Halo for days on end on the couch, that means you're seeking styles are incompatible. Run away. The next sign they may not be right for you. Your levels of drive are very different. If they won't lift a finger to clean their apartment and you're a neatnik, or they're just not at all interested in self-improvement, you may clash. And you don't want to be anybody's life coach or to be somebody's project or fixer-upper, says our expert. As the saying goes, water seeks its own level. You'll be better off with somebody who has the same amount of motivation as you. Our experts say you should never date somebody with the hope of changing them. Here's one more early warning sign you might not be a good fit. They talk the talk, but never walk the walk. They may swear their undying affection, but when you need them, whether it's after a bad day at work or on the day you're moving to a new apartment, are they there for you? Dating and relationship expert Matthew Hussey, the three early signs that your partner indeed is not a good fit.
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1: All right, you're going to love this piece of intel. If you want to get ahead at work, experts say you need to try to crack people up. This comes from Stanford Graduate School of Business professor Dr. Jennifer Aker, co-author of the new book, Humor Seriously. She says having the ability to make people laugh is a superpower, especially in the workplace, whether it's in the building or on a Zoom call. For example, a survey by staffing firm Robert Half International found a whopping 98% of executives prefer workers who have a sense of humor. And most bosses think funny employees are actually better at their jobs than those who take everything so seriously. One reason is that teams who can laugh together tend to be more productive. Dr. Aker says it's mainly because when you can lighten the mood with a quick joke, coworkers are much less likely to feel stressed and hostile and discouraged. Plus, many studies show that when we laugh, we genuinely feel happier and more motivated. It's because laughter triggers our body's release of feel-good endorphins at a level similar to exercising. We also get a dose of oxytocin, the hormone associated with bonding, which helps us form deeper connections at work and keeps us motivated on tough days. You want to be successful at work? Make sure you try to crack people up.
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1: All right, so why is it that we just can't resist looking at gross stuff on the internet? You know, you see headlines that say, man impaled by arrow through the eye and lives, and for some reason, we got to click to see the poor guy's eye. Why does this happen? Psychology professor Alexander Skolnick is an expert in disgust. This is real. He says this happens to be an evolutionary tendency. It's baked into our brains because being disgusted keeps us safe. As babies, little kids, we learn to avoid dangerous things that could hurt us or make us sick. And gross pictures on the internet serve that same purpose. They teach us what to avoid to stay safe and healthy. Got to avoid the arrow in the eye. Professor Skolnick also compares our desire to see gross stuff to riding a roller coaster or watching a gory movie. We feel fear, but at the heart of it, we know we're safe. And that combination ends up lighting up your reward response. We know we're never really in danger, so we can let these images make our heart race. And those two reasons are why we feel compelled often to click on the gross stuff online. Now you know.

0: Edmonton's perfect music mix, Mix 107.9. Well, we've talked many times before with support from researchers about how great it is to have a hobby. Hobbies reduce stress and strengthens the brain. But if you want to make your hobby even better, you just do it with other people. According to the University of Rochester, they said engaging your favorite hobby in your favorite hobby with others, much more satisfying. The presence of other people intensifies the experience.
1: It also makes you feel more connected to a community, so that when you're doing, whether it's, you know, knitting, bowling, whatever your hobby is, you're going to feel like it's not something that you're using to dissociate. It's something you're using to gain fulfillment, and then it will actually be self-perpetuating. I'll also say this. We have told you so many times that social relationships at the workplace, and dating relationships at the workplace are a recipe for disaster, right? And as an adult, you go, okay, but then what am I supposed to do?
0: Right.
1: How am I supposed to meet people? It's really hard to, not just to date, but also just to make friends in adulthood.
0: Right.
1: Having a hobby or having a place where you volunteer, having something that you're engaged in regularly is the key to developing a community that is outside of your professional community, but that will allow you to date, have additional friends, and not be tied to your workplace for all of that fulfillment.
0: Yeah, I love your examples. So bowling or knitting.
1: I'm just trying, you know, I'm going with just like the classic, what I saw the Flintstones do. That's what I'm going.
0: Yeah, that's a good baseline.
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1: From the national newsroom of the Canadian Press, I'm Don Mitchell. An Ontario air ambulance carrying six people has gone missing off the coast of the United States. Four on board are reportedly Canadians. In a social media post, the U.S. Coast Guard says it launched a search mission after the Federal Aviation Administration lost contact with the plane overnight as it was traveling from Bermuda to Boston. The search area is off the coast of Nantucket, about 150 kilometers southeast of Boston. An operations manager for Latitude Air Ambulance told the Canadian Press their missing aircraft was transporting a patient and a family member with two pilots and two medical staff on board. G7 leaders have agreed to release 100 million barrels of oil and fuel products in the coming weeks as the United States' war in Iran and Russia's war in Ukraine continue to impact global energy supplies.
2: The G7 leaders say they'll release substantial amounts of diesel after the fuel recently hit record high prices in the U.S. Because Canada, as a net oil exporter, is the only G7 country without a strategic energy reserve, it has none to release but has previously said it would increase oil production to contribute to additional supply. It'll participate with other G7 nations in coordinating maintenance schedules at refineries in order to prevent too many from going offline at the same time. Brenda Molina Navidad, The Canadian Press.
1: Elsewhere, the leaders of Quebec's five main parties are making their last pitches this weekend to undecided voters with the election set for Monday.
3: The separatist Parti Québécois, which promised a referendum in 2029, has topped the polls throughout the campaign. PQ leader Paul Saint-Pierre Plamondon was targeted by his rivals yesterday, who argued a referendum would cause political instability and harm Quebec's economy. The PQ, the Quebec Liberals, the Quebec Conservatives, Québec Solidaire, and the Coalition Avenir Québec are all expected to win seats on Monday. About a quarter of Quebec's eligible voters have already cast their ballots in advance polls. Diana Mussina, The Canadian Press.
1: The head of Tennessee's prison system will resign at the end of the month after the failed execution of convicted murderer Krista Pike. Department of Correction Commissioner Frank Serrata called it quits in a statement, admitting it is in the best interest of the state. It comes as an independent review is carried out to determine why Pike's execution failed on Wednesday. Pike was 18 when she and her boyfriend tortured and killed a classmate, Colleen Slemmer, in a jealous rage in the mid-90s. She later became one of the youngest women to be sent to death row. And finally, a Japanese actor has won a landmark court battle in a conflict over artificial intelligence. Here's ABC's Chuck Sievertson.
4: A Tokyo court has awarded legal protection for the human voice in a landmark case involving a popular Japanese anime voice actor. The court ruled that Kenjiro Tsuda's voice was used without permission on TikTok. The decision marks Japan's first acknowledgement of voice rights. Tsuda sued over an AI clone of his voice used in videos. The ruling comes as concerns rise among voice actors about AI cloning.
1: This is the Canadian Press. In sports, 13 games in the NHL tonight with six Canadian teams on the ice. The Toronto Maple Leafs will host the Ottawa Senators. The Edmonton Oilers will welcome the Seattle Kraken. The Montreal Canadiens visit the Pittsburgh Penguins. And the Calgary Flames head to Vancouver to take on the Canucks. A pair of games in the CFL today. The playoff-bound Toronto Argonauts will be without injured starting quarterback Chad Kelly as they host the BC Lions. The Leos seek to maintain their hold on second place in the tight West Division. Later, the league-leading Montreal Alouettes host the Winnipeg Blue Bombers, who got bumped into last place in the West after Calgary's 37-31 win over Saskatchewan last night. Canada's Leila Fernandez has been ousted from the China Open Women's Tennis Tournament in three sets. She lost to Uzbekistan's Kamila Rakhimova in the second round, and Max Verstappen qualified on pole position for the first time this year at the Bahrain Grand Prix in Malaysia on a rare day off for Mercedes and standings leader Kimi Antonelli. From the Canadian Press, I'm Don Mitchell.
0: The best mix.

that helps old and new relationships grow stronger and closer. So social psychologist Monica Bartlett led the research and says a simple thank you makes others view you as a warmer person. It works every time. And as a result, they're more interested in talking to you, getting to know you, and continuing to build a relationship with you. So saying thank you not only helps us develop new relationships, it also helps strengthen existing relationships.

0: Edmonton's perfect music mix. Mix 107.9. All right, intelligent people, here we go with how our smartphone GPS maps are destroying our memory. This comes from technology expert Nicholas Carr, who wrote a great book, The Shallows, What the Internet is Doing to Our Brains. So research shows that our navigational sense is tightly connected to memory. And the less we use our memory to get where we're going, and the more we rely on technology instead, the higher our risk for memory loss and dementia as we age. That's why technology expert Carr recommends boosting your brain power and your memory by taking different routes to get to everyday locations and using a paper map on occasion to go someplace new. And try to really understand the route you're taking and where you're actually headed instead of listening to monotone directions from a GPS app. And after you've been someplace, try to visualize the route you took to get there. The better able you are to remember the twists and turns and landmarks, the easier it'll be to find the next time and the bigger the boost to your brain power, more importantly.
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0: Mix 107.9. John Tesh with you, sharing the latest workout intelligence. And you've heard of HIIT, high intensity interval training. It's a way to get fit faster since your workout is more intense and even shorter. Sessions only last 30 minutes. And you alternate between giving it all you got and quick periods of rest, high-intensity interval training. Now there's another way to get fit, HIPAA, high-intensity incidental physical activity, high-intensity incidental physical activity. HIPAA is essentially small bursts of strenuous activity that pop up throughout your day, like having to haul bags of groceries up two flights of stairs, chasing your dog through the park after she took off chasing a squirrel. And those little bouts of HIPAA, they add up and actually improve your cardio fitness. Even if you're only going all out for 30 seconds at a time. Certified strength and conditioning specialist Rachel Cosgrove says this HIPAA is all about pushing yourself in small doses. So aim for 3 small doses of HIPAA every day to maximize your cardio fitness. That's HIPAA, high intensity incidental physical activity.
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1: Let's call this next piece the health benefits of having a yard. Look at your yard. Do you see all those GLVs out there waiting to boost your mood? So GLV stands for green leaf volatiles, and it's the compound most of us associate with the scent of freshly mowed grass. You know what it smells like. Scientists say the compounds are actually in all green plants, and they're one of nature's ways of protecting plants. Because when grass or leaves are damaged, say by a hungry caterpillar, GLVs are released to attract insects that'll come and eat the caterpillar, thus saving the plant. But get this. The latest study has found that green leaf volatiles have benefits for us, too, humans. Australian researchers found that when we inhale the compounds, they activate areas of our brain responsible for shutting down stress, and they produce a sense of tranquility. The result, long-term exposure to these GLVs, also known as the smell of cut grass, can boost your mood in a way that protects you from mental health issues like anxiety and depression. In fact, some research suggests the compounds are as effective at warding off depression as taking Prozac. It's another excuse for cutting the yard. It could be the key to keeping you stress-free.
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1: So according to the American Academy of Sleep Medicine, one out of three adults regularly feel stressed about the amount of sleep they're getting. And that stress is often the exact reason people cannot fall asleep. In fact, there's a new term for sleep stress known as FOMS, or fear of missing sleep. And according to psychologist Dr. Janet Kennedy, FOMS is a type of performance anxiety similar to what many athletes experience when a game is on the line, where the more you focus on trying not to fail, not to hit the ball into the net, the more likely you are to fail. Dr. Kennedy says with sleep, if you go to bed thinking you must fall asleep right now because you're afraid of being a zombie the next day, you're putting pressure on yourself that goes against what your body wants to do, which is relax. So what's the fix for this FOMS? Sleep specialist Dr. Chris Winter says, instead of stressing about when you'll fall asleep, focus more on what time you want to wake up and be consistent about waking up at the same time every day, even on weekends. That's a big part of this, even on weekends. And then only go to bed when you actually feel tired and you're struggling to keep your eyes open. Dr. Winter says over time, your body will settle into a rhythm and you'll notice that you get sleepy and wake up at roughly the same time every day. For most people, the result is no more fear of missing sleep.
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1: Hey, when you watch a TV show or a movie, Gib, do you root for the underdog?
2: I do, but not the way you do.
1: I love it. According to the journal Media Psychology, people who root for the underdog increase their own drive to succeed because seeing someone else's struggle and willing them to win or get ahead makes us feel hopeful about our own lives.
2: But there is nobody on the planet that loves revenge and underdog stories. If it's an underdog trying to get revenge, that's the thing.
1: Yeah.
2: I mean, what's the Steve McQueen one?
1: There's 24.
2: Gladiator. Yeah.
1: There's Gladiator, 24, Braveheart, and there's also John Wick.
2: Yeah.
1: And The Equalizer.
2: Yeah. So the,
1: all of them.
2: All those things that make you feel like, oh yeah. Watching this guy pull himself out of the ashes.
1: Yeah, exactly. I'm not promoting those films. Be careful with those films.
2: Yeah, but they are the ones that sort of tickle your brain, and it all makes sense now.
1: Gladiator's the best.
2: Gladiator is incredible. It's the reason why I won Best Picture.
1: But what about Rudy, right?
2: Rudy's a phenomenal underdog movie, right? It doesn't just have to be in war and battle in gladiator arenas. It could also be in sports. But again, this explains why. I mean, you're very successful. You're very good at what you do. And it's because you have this in your psychology. There's something that resonates in there with you and that drives you to be better yourself.
1: You're very kind.
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0: Because I gotta have faith. Oh, I gotta have faith. Because I gotta have faith, faith, faith. I gotta have faith, faith, faith.
1: 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My name is John Tesh, your brand new digital detox coach. Turns out a digital detox vacation could be just what we need. Listen to this. Research was conducted recently by the University of Greenwich in the UK. They asked people going on vacation to stop using their phones, their laptops, their tablets on their trip, meaning no checking email, no texting, no social media, not even using Google Maps. They agreed to this. At first, the study volunteers said they felt anxious without the technology, and they went through withdrawals. The biggest frustration participants had was not being able to navigate an unfamiliar place without the use of GPS. The second biggest frustration was not having a way to kill time. Coming in third was not having a way to quickly check.

0: 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All right, my intelligent friends, let's turn back the clock. No matter your age, experts say if you think of yourself as young, your brain will actually age more slowly and stay young longer. This is according to a study in the journal Frontiers in Aging Neuroscience. The researchers found that people who say they feel younger than their actual age generally have brains that look younger too, meaning their brains are significantly denser and healthier. Their cognitive function is stronger compared to people who say they feel older or the same as their actual age. Researchers discovered this after analyzing brain scans of older adults and comparing the results to a survey that asked this simple question: how old do you feel compared to your real age? So why would feeling younger actually help your brain stay younger longer? Researchers say the most obvious reason is that when you feel younger, you're more likely to adopt lifestyle habits associated with younger people, including being more physically active. Bottom line, your mindset is strongly linked to your overall health. That's out of the Bible, by the way. As a man thinks, so is he.
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0: 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Welcome back to Intelligence for Your Life. John Tesh with you, and I just checked. I think your fish may be bummed out. Your goldfish, your zebra fish. Fish can experience depression. Yes, we now know this. This is according to Julian Pittman, a professor of biological and environmental sciences at Troy University. He says fish not only suffer from depression, they can be easily diagnosed. We'll teach you how to do that. For example, zebra fish dropped into a new tank who linger at the bottom are likely sad. Those who eagerly explore the upper half of the tank are not. Professor Pittman says fish depression. I just said fish depression. Professor Pittman says fish depression is not the same as human depression, but he believes the symptoms in fish can help neuroscientists who are treating humans because fish have some of the same symptoms. So losing interest in exploring and a lack of appetite. In the meantime, you can help ward off the fish blues by keeping them busy. So add accessories to their tank that they can swim through and make areas of a tank worth exploring. Because just like humans, staying active and engaged can boost their mental health. Fish depression. You heard it here first.
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1: So experts are saying the hardest part of finishing any task is just starting it. Have you had that feeling? I have. So we're going to make the starting part a little easier here. Here are some science-backed strategies for boosting your motivation. First, commit to working on your goals for just 2 minutes. Psychologists say one of the reasons people don't get started on projects is because they feel overwhelmed. So when it comes to getting in shape, for example, we'll think about how many miles we need to run and the foods we need to eat. And because we know it's a lot of hard work, we eventually talk ourselves out of starting in the first place. It happens. But research has shown if you commit 2 minutes to, say, changing into your workout clothing, you're more likely to at least start exercising. And once you start, you'll find it easier to keep on going. And then try this. Have some coffee. Neuroscientist Dr. John Salamone says physical activity, including walking, triggers the release of dopamine, a brain chemical associated with making us feel happier and more energized. And caffeine is proven to amplify the impact of dopamine. So just a few sips of coffee can make the difference between not even starting an activity to feeling energized enough to power through to the finish line.
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1: 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Here's a question we get a lot on our Facebook page. When is your house most likely to be broken into? Most people worry that it's going to happen at night when it's dark and streets are deserted. But according to the Bureau of Justice Statistics, break-ins are most likely to happen during the day. Burglars are still most likely to enter homes on weekdays between 10 a.m. and 11 a.m. or 1 p.m. and 3 p.m. It's actually a safer bet for burglars, even if somebody is a stay-at-home parent or works from home. Late morning and early afternoon are the times people are most likely to be out of the house, just so you know.

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1: So here's the only good side, Gib, to being angry. It comes from the Journal of Personality and Social Psychology. Anger can actually motivate you to reach your goals. Here's how it works. The social psychologist found that when study subjects were made to feel angry, their ability to reach a goal was significantly higher. This is in the testing. In the research, the goal was to get a high score in a video game. But the same applies with our other goals. And weirdly enough, anger made more challenging goals easier to achieve. The experts say that while anger is still an emotion we should try to avoid, it can be motivating and push people to work harder. What do you think?
2: Look, this is. Think about it in the gym. If you miss a set, if you're lifting weights,
1: you talk to yourself.
2: I talk to myself. I get mad about it. If I'm supposed to do 12 reps of something and I only get to 10, when I drop the weight, I get very frustrated that I couldn't make it to 12. And the next round, I'm so much more likely to make it because I'm mad at myself. I'm mad at the situation.
1: Do you talk to yourself?
2: I talk to myself. I get angry. I make the facial expressions if someone's angry. Look. Anger in general, you want to avoid the things that are going to trigger you to be angry. But if you are trying to accomplish goals and you have a setback, being angry about the setback, not directed at a person and not festering on it, but using the anger to motivate you to work harder is absolutely appropriate.
1: Yeah. So, I mean, if it's the right kind of anger, it can motivate you to reach your goals. That's the bottom line.
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You're plugged into the John Tesh Radio Show. It's intelligence for your life. And next time you're forced to make a choice, but you find yourself waffling back and forth between options, you know the feeling. I want you to try this strategy. Stay perfectly still. We now know that's going to help you make a decision much quicker. A study in the journal Psychological Science finding that when volunteers were trying to make a decision, they tended to sway from side to side. And the more swaying they did, the more wishy-washy and ambivalent they became. But when they were forced to make a choice, they stopped swaying. And the moment they stopped, they were able to choose. That's because when we feel physically grounded, we feel more mentally certain.

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1: All right, intelligent folks, if you need to de-stress, just look at a photo of your favorite watery location, whether it's a lake, a stream, or a waterfall. Cognitive scientist Dr. Wallace Nichols wrote Blue Mind about how water impacts our psychological well-being. He says that when we look at water, the reward centers of our brain light up and release feel-good chemicals, especially if you feel an emotional connection to the location, like the bay where you swam every summer as a kid. And just closing your eyes for 60 seconds and picturing your favorite watery location will lower your stress.
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0: Mix 1079. Edmonton's perfect music mix. All right, getting smarter is easier than you might think. Here are some proven ways to boost our intelligence. I'm already using a couple of these myself. First, I love this one. Swap your to-do list for an I did list, where you write down at least one significant thing you've accomplished each day. Psychologists say the problem with these to-do lists is that they remind us that our goals haven't been achieved, and about half of the items on most lists will never be finished. It triggers a lot of anxiety, right? Keeps you up at night. It's really bad for your mental health. But an I did list is a constant reminder of the progress you're making, and research shows the brain works significantly better when you're feeling positive. Also, consider teaching something you've learned to somebody else, because teaching, it forces you to think about information in its simplest terms, so it's easy to communicate and for others to understand. In turn, that helps reinforce the information in your own brain, because you're basically reviewing the details twice. And here's another surefire way to be smarter. Surround yourself with smart people. A recent study found that our IQ tends to be the average of the five closest people we hang out with. Did you get that? Our IQ tends to be the average of the five closest people we hang out with, which doesn't mean you need to ditch every friend who couldn't get into Stanford. Instead, focus on meeting people who know about topics you're interested in and then be willing to learn from them. Love that tip.
1: IFYL. The intelligence for your life.

0: 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You're plugged into Intelligence for Your Life. I am your grateful host. My name is John Tesh. And are you working full-time but still looking to make some extra cash on the side? Statistics show that about 1 in 20 people now work multiple jobs at the same time, and half of them are millennials who view having a side hustle as a great way to help pay the bills. I think it's probably more than 1 in 20. But before you sign up for extra work, I do have some rules to consider, and they're from freelancing expert Caroline Beaton. First, plan to have no more than one side hustle at a time, because thanks to apps like TaskRabbit, Handy, and Fiverr, Beaton says it's easier than ever to sign up for odd jobs that'll keep you busy every waking minute. But remember, being busy does not mean you're being productive. In fact, we've shared many studies showing you're less effective when you multitask because you're devoting less brain power to each task. So find the one side hustle you enjoy most or which pays the most and stick to that, says our expert. Even better, choose side jobs that promote your future self. Beaton says, think about your dream job and the skills you're going to need to have that, because the ideal side hustle should help you gain new skills that match with your future goals. And as your side skills get stronger and more specialized, Beaton says you'll gain the flexibility to charge higher rates for your services. That's a great tip. Eventually, you can quit your day job when your side hustle becomes your main hustle.
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1: Okay, here and now on the John Tesh program, it's the power of positivity. A Harvard study has found optimistic people are a full 30% more likely to outlive their pessimistic peers. Optimism is like a muscle, though, that you have to constantly train to get the full benefits. So here we go with some strategies to help you do that, according to the UC Berkeley Wellbeing Institute. Ready? First, savor the good stuff. How often do you let somebody's bad behavior stick with you? Like after they cut you off in traffic or insult you. I'm guilty of this. We are wired to dwell on negative stimuli because it helps prepare us for dangerous situations in the future. But the longer you think about something, the more likely it is to influence your mood. So try dwelling on the good things that happen. Like when somebody compliments you, get in the habit of savoring the moment, writing about it in a journal. That's huge. Write about it and thinking about it each time you need an emotional pick-me-up. Or if you find yourself in a negative situation, ask yourself, what can I gain from this? A classic example is going through a breakup. Psychotherapist Dana Lightman says it's normal to focus on the pain you're feeling and wonder what went wrong. But she says a better plan is to think about what went right in the relationship and what you learned from it. That's information you can use to have stronger, happier relationships in the future. It is a technique called reframing. And Lightman says the more you practice reframing negative situations, the more optimistic you will learn how to be.
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0: Edmonton's perfect music mix, Mix 107.9. All right, here's an important communication principle from neuroscientist Dr. Andrew Newberg. He says the first words you speak to somebody will set the tone for the entire interaction. If you start with a compliment, you'll generate trust and cooperation. If you start with criticism, you're going to create defensiveness. But ending a conversation, important too. We've talked about this before, Gib. That's the impression that's going to linger in the other person's mind.
1: This is an episode of Seinfeld.
0: Oh, it is.
1: George Costanza is working somewhere, and he tells a joke at every staff meeting.
0: Oh, that's right.
1: And it goes over well. That's right. But then by the end of the staff meeting, I tell a dud. And Jerry's like, you just got to leave on a high. You tell the joke, and then you go, that's it, good night, I'm out of here.
0: I remember when he left in the middle of the meeting.
1: Right. And so, by in doing so, he starts to leave a good impression. Now, you can't always George Costanza your way through life. In fact, I would suggest that you not George Costanza your way through life. However, this is a good piece of advice. Always have a closer. So you can't always leave a meeting whenever you feel like it. You got to have the closer. So you wait until the end. And then, you know, you have this little line that you've been holding on to so that you end on a big note. Got to have a closer.
0: Right. Amen.
2: 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Intelligence for your life.
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0: 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All right, my intelligent friends, let's talk fat burning and weight loss as we get started here on the Intelligence for Life program. If you'd like to burn 15% more calories every day, you can fire up your fat burn with espresso. This is according to the International Journal of Sport, Nutrition, and Exercise Metabolism. Listen, they found that when cyclists, for example, sipped espresso an hour before a ride, their resting metabolic rate, meaning the number of calories they burned while sitting still, jumped by 15%. Because caffeine is a natural stimulant, which can boost your heart rate for up to 8 hours. Caffeine also contains compounds that stimulate the nervous system, which sends signals to our fat cells, telling them to break down fat for energy. It's why researchers recommend drinking about 270 milligrams of caffeine before you exercise. That's the amount you'll get in a grande Starbucks Cafe Americano, a medium Dunkin' brewed coffee, or a 3-ounce shot of espresso.
1: I-F-Y-L. The intelligence for your

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1: Question for you. Do you know your neighbors? If so, how well do you know them? Well enough to invite them over for a barbecue or feed their cat while they're away? Then these days, researchers tell us you're the exception because a recent survey has found that half of us do not even know our neighbors' names. Mark Dunkelman is an author who wrote The Vanishing Neighbor. He says because we don't choose our neighbors and don't always like them, it takes more effort to be friendly with them. And that effort is more than most of us are willing to put out. In fact, today's definition of a good neighbor, someone who's quiet, tidy, and doesn't bother us. But developmental psychologist Susan Pinker says neighborhood relationships are crucial. Face-to-face social connections boost our immune system and even help prevent dementia. In fact, listen, a study from the University of Michigan found that having good neighbors and feeling connected to others in your community can dramatically reduce the risk of a heart attack and help people live an average of 15 years longer. You heard that number. It's a huge number. And as we've seen in many other studies, it's the consistent face-to-face socialization that will always add years to our life.
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Mix 107.9, Edmonton's perfect music mix. So exactly how much do we need to feel wealthy? Well, if you're strictly talking about money, the average person says they need $2.2 million to be exact. But feeling wealthy isn't just about what's in your bank account. According to Inc. magazine, there are other factors that make us feel rich psychologically that go far beyond what you have in your bank account. For example, this is big. Do you feel in control of your time? Because people with the most control of their schedule are the most likely to say they feel wealthy and happy, which is great news for the estimated 20 million North Americans who are self-employed and can create their own schedules. How rich do you feel also depends on how many close friendships you have. Because most people in this new survey said their closest friends and family provide a sense of purpose and value in the world that no amount of money can buy. So, are you rich? I am, and I love it.

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1: 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So after we lose a loved one, there's no such thing as a normal time frame for grieving, right? But if you're still experiencing intense grief symptoms more than 6 months after a loss, experts say you may have a newly recognized condition called prolonged grief disorder, or PGD. For example, if you feel a persistent sense of pain and loneliness that impairs your daily life in some way, that is a sign of PGD. Or you may feel no emotions, just general numbness and a sense of disbelief that won't go away. You may also feel some guilt over the fact that you're not grieving in ways others might expect, like crying uncontrollably or not getting over it soon enough. Listen, Dr. Vivian Pender is president of the American Psychiatric Association. She says a significant number of people will experience PGD at some point, and it usually comes from deaths or breakups that are so sudden and unexpected, it's almost impossible to get proper closure. But our expert sends the reminder that there's no right or wrong way to grieve. If you think you're experiencing prolonged grief disorder, you may want to think about seeking counseling or even joining a grief support group.
0: Tell us what you think. 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
1: So once and for all, what's a better way to wake up and get energized? Is it coffee or exercise? According to the Harvard Health blog, who studied this, yeah, exercise. They say a short bout of any cardiovascular exercise will wake you up. It'll speed up your mental process and enhance your memory storage and retrieval, regardless of how tired you are or regardless of your fitness level. So how long is a short bout? The good news is only 10 minutes will do the trick. That'll give you double the mental and physical boost that coffee does. Your overall cognitive performance can increase by 12 to 15% after exercise, only 5% after coffee. But even just 30 seconds of high-intensity exercise like push-ups, burpees, or jumping jacks will increase your energy and alertness. Now, here's the best part of the research. Combining coffee and exercise has a bigger effect on energy levels and cognitive performance than exercise alone. So get in a quick 10-minute workout, or at the very least 30 seconds of jumping jacks, and then you pour yourself a cup of coffee, you'll be Einstein. It's intelligence for your life.

0: 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Mix 107.9. All right, Gibbs, let's talk. It's fun. The phone is a funny thing, how we've evolved, and the phone has evolved more than we have, I think. So
1: sure.
0: It turns out nearly 20% of people between the ages of 20 and 40. So what is that? That's Gen X?
1: Yeah. That's more like millennials. Hardcore millennials.
0: They admit that they're actually afraid to talk on the phone.
1: It is.
0: Why do you think?
1: Because they haven't practiced it enough. Because they, because they grew up with texting. And I am of an age where I'm just a little bit older than that, where I grew up on the phone and then texting came later. So I have both in my body. But if you grew up texting, the phone call was an unnecessary thing that you did to make a doctor's appointment. It wasn't something you practiced over and over and over again. And as a result, they're afraid to call their doctor and make an appointment. They're afraid to order a pizza on the phone. They want to use the app, and they'll pay more for it, by the way. And all these app companies have figured that out.
0: Yeah. Very, very interesting. You know, I think I was over at your house or something, and you had a dial phone. It was our house, actually. And the kids were over there at a party, and one of the kids picked up the phone, and there was a dial tone.
1: Uh-huh.
0: They had no idea what was going on.
1: No, they have no. We don't have a landline. They don't know what a dial tone is.
0: What is this? Something's wrong.
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1: From the national newsroom of the Canadian Press, I'm Hannah Stoles. Transport Minister Stephen MacKinnon says the government is monitoring the situation and working with authorities as the search for a missing Ontario Air ambulance continues. Air and ground crews are searching off the coast of Nantucket as the plane was flying from Bermuda to Boston. Six people were on the plane, including a passenger and family member from Bermuda and a crew of four Canadians. The U.S. Coast Guard says two aircrafts, two boats, and one helicopter team are assisting the search. Industry experts say Alberta's looming separation referendum is a perfect case study on the effects of artificial intelligence.
2: Angus Bridgman of the Ontario-based Media Ecosystem Observatory says AI platforms could tell you separation would hike taxes for Albertans, and the next day, it could tell you taxes would go down. Bridgman says AI is only as good as the information it draws from, and that information is constantly shifting. Elections Alberta says on its website, AI-powered chatbots and search engines are increasingly being used to find and summarize information found online. Jason White, The Canadian Press.
1: One of several accusers of a former University of British Columbia professor issued a lengthy apology just days before a defamation trial is expected to begin. Chelsea Rooney says she made serious and unproven allegations against Stephen Galloway and that she was involved in collecting complaints in an attempt to build a case against him. Galloway was never charged, though he was fired from his job as a writing professor. In the alleged cockpit attack on the Fly Dubai flight to Israel, officials say the co-pilot attempted to carry out a terrorist attack by attacking his colleague with a crash axe that was on the plane. ABC News foreign correspondent Tom Sufi Burridge has more.
3: The investigation will now consider how the suspect was hired by Fly Dubai after he had previously been suspended as a pilot at another airline. This morning, Fly Dubai says it's not in a position to comment while they cooperate with the ongoing investigation.
1: The suspect is also accused of putting the Israeli-bound plane into a nosedive in an attempt to crash it. Health officials in Russia say they've now launched anti-epidemic measures in response to what they're calling a suspected particularly dangerous infection following a woman's death. ABC News correspondent Lama Hassan has more.
4: When people see the headlines here, they conjure up images of COVID-19 and the pandemic. But I do think that we have to be very careful about what we can report. That's why we reached out to our team in Moscow, our Moscow bureau, who contacted health officials on the ground. So here's what we know right now. We know that a woman died in the Irkutsk region. That's in southern Siberia. And the local governor there, the regional governor, said that she died from a particularly dangerous infection. So not elaborating or divulging any more details.
1: Russia media outlets are reporting one person may have died from the plague, which has not been confirmed by health officials in Moscow. This is the Canadian Press. In sports, the Canadian men's soccer team beat Peru 2-0 in a friendly in Montreal this afternoon. It was Canada's second win of the fall international break after defeating Chile 1-0 last week. Toronto Maple Leafs associate coach Daniel Alfredson faces the Ottawa Senators tonight for the first time since he jumped from the Senators coaching staff to the Maple Leafs over the summer. The Hockey Hall of Famer played 17 of his 18 seasons in Ottawa and was an assistant coach there the last 3 years. Canada's Denis Shapovalov faces top seed Carlos Alcaraz of Spain tonight in the Japan Open quarterfinals. The 27-year-old Shapovalov from Richmond Hill, Ontario, lost to Alcaraz in two previous meetings in their careers. And Canada's Taylor Ruck keeps raking in the hardware at a Swimming World Cup with a double medal day. The 26-year-old from Kelowna, BC, was a silver medalist in the 200-meter backstroke and a bronze medalist in the women's 100 freestyle. Ruck also won a backstroke silver and a freestyle bronze earlier in the meet. From the Canadian Press, I'm Hannah Stoles.
0: All day.
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